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0: 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What else we got, Trey G?
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0: 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No diggity, no doubt. 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

0: Hey, it's Dee Dee in the morning. 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
1: How many of you feel like you just can't take anymore? 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I need you. 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
20: God, I know we've done a lot of shameful things. So many things that we're not proud of.

0: God, I'm down here at your feet on bended knee. You didn't have to do it, but you did. My God, thank you. You covered me.
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2: For those who have ears, let them hear what the word of the Lord is saying. In the book of Proverbs, it says, "Who can find a virtuous woman? For her price is far above rubies. Charm is deceptive, and beauty does not last for long. But a woman who fears the Lord will be greatly praised." Proverbs chapter 31 and verse 10 and verse 30, the Life Application Bible. And this is a message to our women. Here in the book of Proverbs chapter 30, it says, "Charm is deceptive and beauty does not last for long." It has been said that women are challenged with many various insecurities and vanity is at an all-time high. And to look sexy and beautiful and tempting while hindering the real you at the expense of destroying your self-worth. Expensive and inexpensive hair pieces and wigs, which is a billion-dollar industry financed by 90% of black women, along with glued-on eyelashes that are seen to be 1 or 2 inches long and misleading as who you really are. There was a real Facebook photo of 9 elementary girls who came to school on the first day of class with shoulder-length hair wigs and eyelashes, and it wasn't even Halloween. Think about it. There is a study on synthetic hair products that our sisters are buying from multiple hair manufacturers and stores that has chemicals that may cause cancer and other violations of hair loss, leukemia, and hair bacteria. What is the cost of being a virtuous woman? And what are her virtues? Now, while there are many virtues that she has, Proverbs 31 and 10 says, her value is far above rubies and pearls, meaning her worth is priceless and God approved. And in verse 30, it says, charm is deceptive and beauty does not last for long, but a woman who fears the Lord will be greatly praised. True worth is found in a person's character and action and not in their superficial traits. So who can find a virtuous woman? And many may find this as a difficult task, but let me help you where you can begin. Matthew chapter 6 and verse 33 says, "But first ye seek the kingdom of God and his righteousness, and all these things shall be added unto you, even the virtuous woman." For those who have ears, let them hear what the word of the Lord is saying. This is your brother, Pastor Donald Morris of Life Kingdom Outreach Ministry here in the city of New Haven. 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

0: 94.3 to WYBC, Rhythm of the City, Sweet Sounds of Praise. It is your super producer, Big Earn. What's good, people? You miss me? I know I missed you too, but we are back together again. We got things to talk about. We got places to go in our imagination because you can't see me on, you know, it's the radio. We got things to just discuss. It's going to be a good Sunday. Kind Father, in Jesus' name, we give you thanks, praise, glory, honor, God. We bless you for this magnificent Sunday. We thank you that it's another day that you kept us, another day that you blessed us, another week that was complete with no hurt, harm, or danger coming to us, and we go into the next week expecting miracles, signs, and wonders that you say shall follow us. And so we're holding you to that, God. We're believing you for that, and we give you praise in Jesus' name. Amen. Do not turn that dial. We got more good music coming your way here on 94.3 WYBC, is the Rhythm of the City, and this is indeed Sweet Sounds of Praise.
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0: 94.3 WYBC, Rhythm of the City, Sweet Sounds of Praise. It is the bottom of the 9 o'clock hour. And what am I talking about? I'm talking about being loyal listeners, because that's what we do. I thank you. You're loyal. You listen. You give me love of the community, the hugs, the kisses, the daps, the high fives, all the above. I thank you for it. I appreciate it. But we must thank Arts Television and Appliance, because they are the proud sponsor of Sweet Sounds of Praise. So if you need a television or some appliances, whatever it is that you need, you go to 92 State Street in North Haven and you tell them who sent you. Big Earn, that's right, and get you things that you need. You know, it's about to be Black Friday time. I'm sure Art going to do something a little special. Christmas time, you might need one of those big screen TVs. You know, we got to do what we got to do. Anyway, don't turn that down. 94.3 WYBC, it's the Rhythm of the City, Sweet Sounds of Praise.
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1: Thank you, God, for giving us our identity in you. We can know who we are because we know whose we are. And we don't have to work for your approval. You've called us by name.

0: 94.3 WYBC, Rhythm of the City, Sweet Sounds of Praise, Super Producer Big Earn here, 10 o'clock hour. I'm just talking about what I'm talking about. What am I talking about? I'm talking about fall. I love fall. I've been apple picking twice. I would say where I went, but the place that I went is not a sponsor of Sweet Sounds of Praise, so I'm not going to tell you where I got the apples, but I had a good time. It was fun, and I picked them. Amen. Had some cider. It was a good deal. I love some apples. I love some cider. What else happened this week? Freddie Jackson passed this week, man. That was crazy. Freddie Jackson, the R&B singer. Y'all don't know Freddie? What you? You are my lady. Y'all don't know him? Stop playing. Y'all know. Everybody be so saved, acting like they don't know who Freddie Jackson is. Yes, y'all do. Anyway, he done went on home to be with the Lord. You know what? No, this is not to Freddie, but every time somebody died, we always say they went home to be with the Lord. What if they didn't go home to be with the Lord? Y'all always want to be putting everybody in heaven. Somebody is going to hell. Don't you think? I mean, how'd I get to this? Well, I'm just saying, everybody ain't going to heaven. You know, a little man that done shot up the neighborhood, we going to put angel wings on him. Man is not. Let me just go before I mess up. I haven't messed up in a long time. 94.3 WYBC, Rhythm of City, Sweet Sounds of Praise.
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0: 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Gabby's from Hamden. Gabby's a National Honor Society recipient and a senior honor student at the New Haven Academy. 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It is the rhythm of the city. And this is what? Say it. 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
1: Look at somebody and tell them, say, he's not finished with me. I said, tell one more person he's not finished with me.

0: And 94.3 WYBC, Rhythm of the City, Sweet Sounds Praise. Super producer Big Earn here. It is the 11 o'clock hour, and what am I talking about? Right? Being registered voters. You know that the cutoff date to register to vote is in Connecticut is, I think, October 27th. So you need to make sure that you are registered so that you can vote. Period and amen. Get your butt up, go register, and on or before November 2nd, I believe is election day, make sure you are registered and make sure you have cast your vote. That's it. Register, vote. Amen. We'll talk. Now, I promise you, next week, we are going to talk about it for all my breaks. So be prepared for my register to vote sermons. God bless you.
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0: 94.3 WYBC Rhythm of City, Sweet Sounds of Praise. Super producer Big Earn here. I had an amazing Sunday with you. I'm excited because we have tomorrow off, at least I do, for Indigenous Peoples Day. Thank you, God, City of New Haven. What else? I don't know what I'm doing. I cook like Grandma Sunday. I started on that Saturday night. Y'all know that. Got them pots to go and had the, you know, the fat meat arms stirring up, making it do what it need to do. Made some chopped barbecue and a couple other little things. No, you can't have none, but I did cook it. God bless you. Amen. And it was my Thanksgiving practice. I'm practicing for Thanksgiving. But whatever you do, don't turn that down. I love you, and there's absolutely nothing that you could do about it. I did cut up a little bit, but everybody ain't going to heaven. But that's another story for another time. All right, God bless you. Have a good day. Have a good Sunday. Don't turn that down. 94.3 WYBC, the Rhythm of the City. 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

0: 94.3 WYBC. It's your sister, your girl, your cousin. You already know it's your favorite auntie. That's right, Sister Gwen is in the house. What up, everybody? How are you? How are you? Are you doing good? I hope you're doing good. I hope we had a great past week. All of that good stuff. I'm going to be hanging out with you until the hour of 3 p.m. today. And so Gwen and Marvin Chronicles and Gwen's movie review, all of that stuff still going to happen today. Nothing's going to change. Only thing that's going to change is that we're going to have more fun than what we did last week. Okay, so keep it locked in. Don't go anywhere. Don't touch that dial. I still have some great gospel music for you. 94.3 WYBC.
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5: If you have been in a car accident in the past and have settled your case, I may have some good news. Some unethical lawyers have people known as runners who come directly to your hospital room or home and solicit your case. It's a disbarrable offense. Anyone that would hire these scumbags needs to have their heads examined. I'm John Morgan of Morgan & Morgan. Now for the good news. 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

0: knows the plan for your life. 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
1: 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Thank you for listening. 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

0: 94.3 WYBC, where we are vibing to the best music this side of heaven, and that is gospel music. Sister Gwen gonna be with you until the hour of 3 p.m. But check this out. I just want to make sure it's not just me, but I have this little guilty pleasure of looking at those video stories. You know how you see them on Facebook and they keep coming up? Well, guess what? Yes, I got drawn into it, suckered into them. I absolutely love them. And so I have a secret for you. If you go to dailymotion.com, Daily Motion. Now, first of all, I got to thank my sister because she was the one who told me about it. 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
1: Well, come and take a walk with me down memory lane. 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

0: You're tuned in and locked in with Sister Gwen here at Sweet Sounds of Praise on 94.3 WYBC. Now, let me say thank you because I made a plea last week and you all did it. So thank you. So this week I can announce the WYBC Chesler Student of the Month is Miss Gabrielle Gabby Grant from Hamden. 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But this week, we're celebrating Gabrielle Gabby Grant. Congratulations, Gabby, from all your aunties and your uncles down here at WYBC. We're so very proud of you. Keep it locked in. 94.3 WYBC. It's the rhythm of the city.
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0: 94.3 WYBC, bringing to you the best music this side of heaven, and you're hanging out with the queen herself of Sweet Sounds of Praise. That's right, Sister Gwen. Let me give a shout out to all of my colleagues, Big Earn, super producer, the maestro himself, Jerry Green, and a special shout out to my bestie, my friend, my co-director, brother AJ. So this past week, we funeralized and sent home a wonderful service. His mom, Sister Eunice Johnson, who has been it's not a lifelong member, but she might as well have been over 50 years with Emmanuel Baptist Church. And so my condolences again are extended to brother AJ and his brother Fielding, to all of their families, and to anyone who is bereaved at this time. Deepest condolences to each and every one of you. I pray that God continues to heal and to comfort you during this difficult time. Sister Gwen is coming back, but I have some bills to pay, so I'm just going to see you on the other side. Don't touch that dial. Keep it locked in. More great gospel music for you. 94.3 WYBC.
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0: Sweet Sounds of Praise here at 94.3 WYBC, and it is my time to go. I have to leave you all, but I'm going to, you know, give a warm handoff to Brother Jerry Green, so I don't want you to feel abandoned or anything. I am coming back next week, same bat time, same bat channel, but I didn't get to tell you the Gwen and Marvin Chronicles. So this past week, we actually were up in Albany, New York, at our New York York Rite weekend, which is a Masonic weekend. I had a blast, some great food, of course, great fellowship. It was just good seeing everybody. And so, you know, short trips. I've been doing short trips. I haven't done anything. I haven't been out the country in a while. Shame on me. Or like a real, real vacation where there is no Masonic, no sorority, no church, just a vacation for me and Mr. But we promised ourselves that we were going to have something before the year ends. So I want you to do the same thing. If you're always doing something for everyone else, please plan some intentional self-care. Do something that you want to do and just relax. I'm going to miss you. Have a blessed work week. Remember, God loves you, so do I. And Sister Gwen is out, y'all. Peace.
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0: 94.3 WYBC, and once again, welcome to Sweet Sounds of Praise. I'm Dr. Jerry Green, and I am ready to go today, and we got some great gospel music coming your way all the way until 6 p.m. That's right, 6 p.m., so let's have a great time. Also, I want to thank Sister Gwen, our super producer, Big Earn, and my man, Brother AJ, and everyone today. I want to thank you for spending your Sunday with us, and we deserve from Miss Ellen Hayes, another new artist in gospel, and she wants you to count your blessings today, because God is in the blessing business. He's a heavenly father, and the Bible said every good and perfect gift comes down from the Lord. So let's be excited today, and let's have a great time. We got some birthday shouts that we're going to be sharing as well, and also, as always, our Bible trivia questions. So we got a good one for you today as well, so we learned some of God's word today. And also, I'll let you know more about the Big Don production and the Jerry Green's Gospel Showcase and Christmas Toy Drive that's going to be taking place on Saturday, December the 19th. So let's have a great time today in the Lord. Coming up next, we have a brand new artist, Brother Dane Wilkes, and I Did It from his brand new release. You're going to love this song. Kind of different in gospel, but it's nice. Sit back and enjoy. Let's have a great time in the Lord.
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0: 94.3 WYBC. We are the rhythm of the city, and we are number one for gospel music, and thanks to you. And I want to thank all of our loyal listeners for just being a part of Sweet Sounds of Praise every Sunday, and we try to bring you the very best in gospel music. We just heard from the Mount Olive Choir and the Rain Master from their brand new release. Also, I want to congratulate my pastor, Dr. Willis Miller Jr., celebrated his 26th year of being a pastor at Rock Tabernacle Ministries in New Haven. So congratulations, Pastor. Wish you many more blessed years as pastoring. And to all the pastors today, keep up the great work, because God loves you and we love you as well right here on Sweet Sounds of Praise. Also, thank you for listening. We also like to thank our good friends in North Haven Arts Television and Appliances that is proudly sponsoring this great show. And visit Arts Television and Appliances at 92 State Street in the city of North Haven. And like I said, they are proudly sponsoring, and we come your way every Sunday from 6 a.m. until 6 p.m. And we got to thank Arts Television and Appliances, and also thank the good Lord upstairs for blessing us as well. We got some music coming up next by the Volunteer Mass Choir. Let's have a great time in the Lord.
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0: sweet sounds of praise, bringing some great gospel music on this beautiful Sunday for October the 11th. And God is so good. And this year is going by so fast. For you know, it's going to be Thanksgiving. Then we got Christmas coming up. And we got the toy drive. I'll give you more details about that. But this year is going by so fast. But I just want to thank the Lord for just keeping us. Because if you're still here, you're listening to this music, that means God bless you with another day. And the Bible says, in Him we live, we move, and we have our being. I'm Dr. Jerry Green. We got some birthday shouts for this Sunday, October the 11th. And happy birthday going out to Lily Carmen, to Latia Sidnor, also to Deidre Davis, and to Troy Seymour celebrating her birthday tomorrow. And to everyone today, happy birthday. Now send me an email to jerrygreensgospel@yahoo.com if you're celebrating a birthday, so we give you a birthday shout, all right? And don't forget, my newsletter is coming out as well. For the month of October, we have a newsletter that comes out once a month, and also our top 100 gospel chart. So make sure you be on the lookout for that as well. Coming up, we have a Bible trivia question coming up shortly. And coming up next, we got some music by Ja'Kalyn Carr, another superstar in gospel. Coming up next on Sweet Sounds of Praise.
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7: 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We'll be right back.

0: the sweet sounds of praise, weekly bread of life.
1: For those who have ears, let them hear what the word of the Lord is saying. In the book of Proverbs, it says, "Who can find a virtuous woman? For her price is far above rubies. Charm is deceptive, and beauty does not last for long. But a woman who fears the Lord will be greatly praised." Proverbs chapter 31 and verse 10 and verse 30, the Life Application Bible. And this is a message to our women. Here in the book of Proverbs chapter 30, it says, "Charm is deceptive and beauty does not last for long." It has been said that women are challenged with many various insecurities and vanity is at an all-time high. And to look sexy and beautiful and tempting while hindering the real you at the expense of destroying your self-worth. Expensive and inexpensive hair pieces and wigs, which is a billion-dollar industry financed by 90% of black women, along with glued-on eyelashes that are seen to be 1 or 2 inches long and misleading as who you really are. There was a real Facebook photo of 9 elementary girls who came to school on the first day of class with shoulder-length hair wigs and eyelashes, and it wasn't even Halloween. Think about it. There is a study on synthetic hair products that our sisters are buying from multiple hair manufacturers and stores that has chemicals that may cause cancer and other violations of hair loss, leukemia, and hair bacteria. What is the cost of being a virtuous woman? And what are her virtues? Now, while there are many virtues that she has, Proverbs 31 and 10 says her value is far above rubies and pearls, meaning her worth is priceless and God approved. And in verse 30, it says, "Charm is deceptive and beauty does not last for long, but a woman who fears the Lord will be greatly praised." True worth is found in a person's character and action and not in their superficial traits. So who can find a virtuous woman? And many may find this as a difficult task, but let me help you where you can begin. Matthew chapter 6 and verse 33 says, "But first ye seek the kingdom of God and his righteousness, and all these things shall be added unto you, even the virtuous woman." For those who have ears, let them hear what the word of the Lord is saying. This is your brother, Pastor Donald Morris of Life Kingdom Outreach Ministry here in the city of New Haven. 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

0: 94.3 WYBC, and we are your favorite choice every Sunday for gospel music at its best. And my man, Brother Tyrese Hall and the legendary Golden Stars, and they want you to pray. They're going to be singing at the Gospel Showcase and Christmas Toy Drive that's going to be taking place on Saturday, December the 19th at the African American Lodge in the city of Hamden, Connecticut. We got also Brother Calvin Cooper, Vicky Maricondi, Kenny Hambert, and Bozzy Lee, and much more. We're going to have a great time. Doors going to open up at 5 o'clock for the, this year we're having a red carpet that's going to take place around 5:30. So come out and be a blessing. I'll give you more details. And it's being produced by Big Down Production and the Jerry Green's Gospel Showcase and Christmas Toy Drive. Also, it's going to be live on television as well. I'll give you more details. Also, the WYBC Chesna Student of the Month is Gabrielle Gabby Gwynn from Hamden. Gabby is a National Honor Society recipient and a senior honor student at the New Haven Academy. 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To nominate a student to be the next month's WYBC Chesna Student of the Month, go to 943WYBC.com. We got some music coming up next by a new artist in gospel, Miss Gina Loy. And she wants you to stomp the devil from a brand new release on the rhythm of the city.
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0: 94.3 WYBC, and we are number one for gospel music, and we just heard from another new artist. They got so many great artists that's coming out in gospel music, so I'm just praying for the whole gospel music industry. And Brother Darius Twyman, and Tell Me Where from his brand new release as well in gospel music. I'm Dr. Jerry Green, having a great time as always. Hope you're enjoying yourself on this great Sunday on this October the 11th. And we know, like I said, the winter time is going to be coming very soon. So you might as well get the best of this autumn. All right, because winter is right around the corner. It's time for the Bible trivia question. And this is the question for today. What is the first city mentioned in the Bible? Once again, what is the first city mentioned in the Bible? And I have the answer for you coming up very shortly on my next mic break. So I want you to stay close for that. But I do want to share a scripture coming from the book of Daniel, chapter 12 and verse 4. It says, "But thou, O Daniel, shut up the words and seal the book, even to the end, to the time of the end. Many shall run to and fro, and knowledge shall increase." And it's talking about the last days. And think about it. People are moving everywhere. The Bible said people will be running to and fro, and knowledge shall increase. And we're looking at AI, looking at all how knowledge increase. And that's the scripture in the book of Daniel's referring to the last days that we are living in right now. We got some music coming up next by Brother Shivani Perry, and Something Good is About to Happen.
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1: 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Another new artist, Brother Javon D. Ward, from his brand new release, and Without You. So we got some great music. I'm excited what the Lord is doing. And earlier I asked the Bible trivia question, what is the first city mentioned in the Bible? And the answer is Enoch. And you can find it in the book of Genesis, chapter 4 and verse 17. And we got some great music today and also some great word. So I had a chance to share the Bible trivia question. Happy birthday once again. Going out to everyone that's celebrating a birthday today. And that's going to do it once again for me. I want to thank Sister Gwen, our super producer, Big Earn. And we send our condolences out once again to my friend AJ on the loss of his moms. So I was praying for your family, Brother AJ. And don't forget, tonight at 6, we have the electric drum. And that's followed by Daryl Huckabee tomorrow morning with Dee Dee in the morning at 6 o'clock. And also Wanda Coppedge at 10 o'clock with the workforce, followed by the legend and the Hall of Famer himself, my good friend Wanda Castillo. And Lord willing, I'll see you again next Sunday. We're going to do it again. So I want you to stay encouraged today. And coming up next is brand new music by Brother Calvin Bridges on Sweet Sounds of Praise. Have a blessed week. Bye-bye.
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0: The drums beat.
2: Elm City and beyond. You're tuned in to the Electric Drum. I'm Rasheem D. Dixon, and joining me inside the Electric Drum is Coach Carl Bond, Head Athletic Director and Head Coach at Amistad School in New Haven. Hey, Coach Bond, welcome to the Electric Drum, sir.
3: Hi, thanks for having me, man. I'm really excited to be here.
2: All right, so Coach, for listeners who may be hearing your story for the very first time, tell us a little about Coach Bond and where you grew up.
3: Okay, so I'll start from currently. I am the athletic director at Amistad Middle School, also the head coach, and also the head coach at Amistad High School. I'm born and raised here in New Haven. I went to elementary school. I went to Dwight, which is actually where Amistad Middle School is located and built on top of. So there's still the skeleton of Dwight elementary school here that I walk through every day. Then I went to middle school in West Haven, and I went to high school at Hampden Hall.
2: Okay. So Coach Bond, what was your childhood like, and who were some of the people who had the biggest influence on you?
3: So my childhood, it had a lot of ups and downs, but more ups than downs. Again, my grandmother really was here. So if you're from New Haven, if you ever heard of Penguins, that was my grandmother's store, the corner store.
2: Okay.
3: On the corner of Day Street and George Street. So that was my grandmother that owned that store.
2: All right. I remember Miss Mary.
3: Yes, that is my grandmother. So then you know me running around that store. That's me, her grandson. That is me.
2: Okay. So Coach Bond, what is one of your fondest childhood memories that make you smile to this day?
3: Man, fondest childhood memories. There's a lot. There's a lot of them that, you know, I probably should have gotten in trouble or something like that. Or, you know, one of them was the gift and the curse of being, Miss Mary's grandson. So my uncle, he got a dirt bike, and he taught me how to ride a dirt bike. And when he taught me how to ride a dirt bike, 'cause we lived off Vernon Street, we riding up and down Congress Ave. I'm riding. I was too small to put my feet down. So then by the time we got to the store, she got mad because one of the customers came in the store and said, "Miss Mary, I just saw your grandson and son flying up and down Congress Ave." So we still laugh about that to this day.
2: All right. So Coach, were sports a major part of your life growing up?
3: Always. If you listen to my mother, my uncles, my father's, like, anything that was sports, I was doing. There's stories about when my uncles and cousins were playing when I was younger, when they played for the Raiders way, way back in the day. I was running on the field. They had to keep me off the field, off the sideline. I'm just running up and down. So it's always been a part of it.
2: All right. So what sports did you play as a young man, and when did football become important to you?
3: So sports in general was always important. I mean, around our neighborhood, we played everything. We would go from in a day playing. And in the winter, we would clean the court off, sweep, shovel the snow off the court, play basketball, then go play football in the snow, and then go play baseball, like, or whatever. We'd be at the Y, we'd play tennis in the Y. I played everything. Football became, I guess, the focal point later in high school, but I still played basketball and baseball too.
2: Okay. Now, was there a coach or mentor from your younger years whose lessons you still carry with you today?
3: I think I take a piece from all of them. I think what people need to realize when I say this, they're going to think one way, but I'll give the short version so they understand, like, a football game in sports, a football game actually saved my life. And it's not like from the streets or going the wrong direction. No, it actually saved my life the lesson it taught me was once you start something, you finish and you stick through it, is when, you know, I was about 10, 11 and I scored my first touchdown. That same day, it was a weird day and it snowed and my father was on a fishing trip. And I wanted to go on that trip and he told me, no, I couldn't go because you can't miss your game. You got to stay and play your game. And that day I scored my first touchdown. That's also the day I never saw my father again. The boat flipped over. So like that's a lesson that'll never disappear.
2: Okay. Okay. So coach, what was your educational journey and how did education prepare you for your work you're doing today?
3: Oh man, my education journey, again, it's a lot of trials and tribulations where, you know, I started to become popular with sports and schools in the area. I wanted to go to the bigger public schools and my mother said no. She made me go to Hampden Hall to make sure your books are straight. You know, the sports we see is going in the right direction, but we need to make sure you have the foundation with your books to go to college. And, I cried like a little baby, little big old eighth grader crying because I don't want to go to private school. In hindsight, you know, I had to take the entrance exam. I probably should have failed it, but I probably would have got in trouble too if I'd have failed it. But you know, I got in and I'm not going to lie. That honestly changed everything for me.
2: Okay. You know,
3: that education there and it helped me a whole lot. It was one of the best decisions that was made for me.
2: All right. Now, coach, when did you realize that coaching was something I just got to pursue this?
3: It was a mistake, to be honest. I always wanted to coach. One of my college coaches told me one day when he saw me, we were getting on the bus for a game. It was like my freshman year. And he just looked at me. I guess he saw how I carry myself or what I do, whatever. But all he said to me was, one day you're going to make a great coach. I said, I hope so, but I don't plan on it anytime soon. So and what happened was I happened to be at a school and I'm like, you know what? I'll help out. And that helping out turned into coach. And it's been like that ever since.
2: Okay. Okay. So elaborate on your first coaching opportunity. What did that experience teach you?
3: Man, so I would say, do you want it because I helped out Pop Warner, but you want to say the official coaching opportunity?
2: Whatever you feel.
3: I started at East Haven High School and I was wondering like, how is this going to work? And just by doing what I was taught, carrying myself how I was taught to carry yourself or the examples I had before me and just seeing them start to get it. Because my thing is when I'm coaching, I'm not coaching you to win a game. I'm coaching you to go further. Like I'm not going to give you you just go ahead and knock them down. No, I'm giving you what I got at a later age. And I want you to have it at an earlier age. So when you go to college and high school, they'll say, man, you're really prepared for this. So that's what really got me was like seeing that it wasn't too complicated for them. If you just teach them, they can do it.
2: All right. So coach, how would you describe your coaching philosophy today?
3: The same way. I don't care if I'm coaching 6U or I'm coaching grown men, you're getting the same coach. Again, you're not going to, it may be a smaller version, but you're getting everything you need to get that will work for you when you're 18 and 20 years old and beyond. I'm not treating you like a little kid as far as the X's and O's. You're going to get this now and you need to learn it now.
2: All right. So you serve as both head athletic director and head football coach at Amistad Middle and High School. How do you balance those two major responsibilities?
3: Well, I'm only the athletic director at the middle school, but I will say with coaching teams, like helping and coaching the teams, we practice on the same field. So we're in the same place. And again, like I said, you're getting everything that you're going to get in high school and beyond. So I look at it like this when people say, you know, what's going on with your time? I'm like, this is the same time I would be here anyway. My son plays for me at the high school. So I was going to be at the field anyway. So it's not like I'm taking time away from something because I was going to be there anyway.
2: Okay. So I just heard you say it, and I'm not going to even ask the question because I was going to ask you, what attracted you to Amistad and what made you want to become a part of the community? But you answered it. You said,
3: there's another story to that.
2: Okay. Give it to us.
3: So that was also a mistake. So when I told you I was coaching at East Haven High, my first coaching job, I was a permanent sub. Cause at that time I was still playing arena football. I was still playing professionally. So half the year I was subbing and half the year I was gone. I was not even in town. What actually happened was a friend of mine said, you know, we have a permanent sub job open at Amistad. You should come try it. Now, anyone knows when you're subbing in public school, you know, you go when you please. You go there. It's per day. They pay you. I was younger. I was 23 years old and you leave. You don't have to go when you're at Amistad. You're like a teacher. So it's the full year. And I didn't know that until I signed up. So that's how I ended up. That's how I ended up still here. And that was in 2007 and I'm still here.
2: Okay. So you said you played arena football as well. Tell us about that.
3: Oh man, that was, I'm gonna be honest. That was the most fun playing football I had. It was, you know, I played in a lot of cities. It was great. We got paid to play. We were on ESPN, NBC. Back when it was the height of arena football. So that was the most fun I think I had playing football, man.
2: Okay. So now going back to Amistad, what does the Amistad football program represent beyond wins and losses?
3: So it represents the big picture is it represents it could be done. I mean, we're a small school. But we have a lot of talent there. It represents what we can do as a community because, you know, it's a real community school. We also have kids at the high school from Bridgeport. So like, it's a real community there and it really says we can come together and get it done. And that's what we're working on now, putting the high school on the map of New Haven sports.
2: All right. So coach, when a young man joins your football program, what do you expect from him, academically and personally?
3: Personally is always be a good person. You know, you're judged on what you do when people aren't looking. Everyone's going to see when they're looking at you, when you do it in public, but what are you doing when no one's looking? What are you doing when no one's around? And it has to be the right thing. You're gonna make mistakes. You're a teenager. You're a youngster. You're gonna make mistakes, but how do you handle it? Like, you have to be able to bounce back and handle making mistakes, adversity, and not fall under that. You just have to be an overall good person. Again, that does not mean you're some perfect person, but you have to be a good person and you have to put in that work. If you're gonna play football for me, you're going to work, and that's the way you get what you want. You can't say, I want this, but then I don't want to put in the work to get it. That's not going to happen.
2: Okay. 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I'm Rasheem B. Dixon, and I'm speaking with Coach Carl Bond. Now, Coach, What's the first thing you want your players to understand about being a part of your team?
3: That this is a privilege. Like, if everybody could do it, they would. This is something that you just don't let anybody join in. I tell them, like, you're on this team and some of your friends say, I want to play football. I tell them, don't let them come up here and mess up your stuff. This is yours. Don't let them come up here. If they're not serious about this, don't you bring someone in here who's not serious about it, because that's what we're doing. It's just like you bring someone into your house. You give them that full talk. Look, my mama don't play this. My daddy don't play that. So don't do this. Don't say that. That's the same way. That's the same way we are. If you're going to join us, you're with us. And when you're with us, this is how it's going to be.
2: Yeah. Okay. So coach, how do you teach discipline to young athletes without losing the personal connection with them?
3: To be honest, that's been a lot of different trials and tribulations over the years of coaching for me, but I found that the most effective way is being real with them. Like, yeah, I understand why you did that. Yep, I see that. Yeah, matter of fact, I did that before. You know, it's just being real with them and not acting like, oh my God, that's the worst thing ever. You know, like, they'll sit there and look at you like you act like you haven't done anything, and I'm not going to be that person. I'm never going to say, I didn't think that, I didn't try that, because I probably did. I tell them all the time, there's not too many things that you can say that I either haven't been through or I haven't tried. Just really just being real with them.
2: Okay. So, coach, how important are academics when it comes to being a successful student athlete in your program?
3: That's the number one thing. Again, when I got sent to Hampden Hall, that's what I had to learn. Like, again, everyone playing thinks they're going pro. Everyone here thinks, oh, I don't have to worry about it because I'm going to have this. And then when that reality check hits and you don't make it to where you want to be, you have to fall back on something. And it has to be your brain. It can't just be sports, because even if you do make it, it's not going to last forever. The average person who makes it lasts 2 years. See, I the numbers about that, I really do know. Out of all of the people who play football, it's like 1.2% actually make it to professional. No, I take that back. It's like 1.2 that make it to the NFL. It's like 1.6 that make it professional.
2: Oh, wow. Okay. Yeah, man. Oh, man. Okay.
3: It hits different when you say that.
2: Yeah, it definitely does. So, coach, what happens when you have a talented player on the field who's struggling in the classroom?
3: So for me, that we have certain things, and I do a progress report every week to see their grades. For one, they have to hand that to me to even get their jersey to play in the game. For two, if it's a certain way, then they're not playing in the game. So it's every week I get a progress report from these kids. And if it's not right, then you're not on that field. It's as simple as that. Like that. And so far they will go over heaven and hell to get that teacher to put that grade up there. And I can honestly see the grades if I want to, but it's more of their responsibility of doing it. And right. Giving it to you.
2: Accountability.
3: That's not my job. Your job right now, what you get paid for is grades. That's your currency, is your grades.
2: Okay. Coach, how do you help your players understand that football can eventually end, but their education and character will stay with them?
3: Again, I mean, first of all, myself as an example of things I've been through. There's funny stories I've told them about. I've had my ups and downs academically, like in college, of, you know, just taking it easy, thinking it's just going to happen. And experiences that I've seen and been through. I mean, with people they know, the guys I've played with professionally, collegiately, like, I'm telling them, like, no, this guy that you think was this was not that all the time. You know, so just, again, it's really just telling them real stories, not just preaching to them about how it should be and what you should do. No, these are real stories.
2: Right. Okay. So what are some of the biggest challenges facing high school student athletes today that people outside of education may not see?
3: For one is, I mean, the internet has these kids thinking that they are about to be the next Jerry Rice if they just do this one exercise. If they just practice this one thing, the biggest challenge is there are so many people pulling at these kids, telling them this, telling them that. And again, I'm not going to sit here and say I know everything, but I know enough. But there's so many things that's pulling these kids in different directions where half of them don't even watch football. So when you say certain things, or they don't watch the sport they play, because they can watch basketball, but they don't watch it to learn. They just watch it for the highlights, or they look at the highlights and see, oh, now I'm going to go try that move instead of really working on your craft. That's the biggest challenge, because they think once you just step on the field or step on the court that I'm going to do this and it's going to work. And if it doesn't work, here's the other challenge. If it doesn't work, then they crumble. And I'm like, I tell them all the time, I said, who's the best three-point shooter in the NBA? And they all say Steph Curry. I say, what's his three-point percentage? They say 40%. I said, do y'all realize that means he fails 60% of the time? If you got a 60 on your test, is that a good grade?
2: Now, Coach, that's funny again, because I was literally going to ask, how has social media changed the way you have to coach and mentor young athletes? And you put it right in there. You put it right into perspective. So I'm going to move right on. How do you help players deal with pressure from school, family, teammates, social media, and the expectations on the field?
3: That is another part that over the years of playing, I learned, you know, my coach in college and then professionally, they say, listen, I got you for 3 hours. So for 3 hours, you got to forget about everything that's going on. And in those 3 hours, it's all about what we're doing right now. Afterwards, if you want to have a conversation, we can talk about it, which I always do. If anyone, they call me, talk to me. If you want to do that, we can. But for these 3 hours, I don't care what anyone says, mommy, daddy, they can't come to the fence and call you right now. You have to concentrate on what you said you're going to do. And that's it.
2: Okay. So, Coach, what do you tell a young athlete who has talent but hasn't developed the work ethic necessary to reach the next level?
3: See, sometimes these conversations you get in trouble with, because it's all, and I'm going to say it's subjective sometimes, because sometimes you have to let someone know, like, maybe it isn't for you, and that'll motivate them. Then or maybe you have to say, like, listen, you know, maybe you need to write it down what you want. Okay. Now with what you want, then you need to look at everyone that has gotten there. What did they do? If you don't want to hear it from me, what did they do to get there? And that's what you're going to have to do. If you're not willing to do that, then maybe this isn't for you, or maybe this is for you, but you have to look at everything in perspective, and you can't just say, wake up in eighth grade and say, I'm going to be an NBA player, and you haven't even played for a team yet. Does that mean it's not going to happen? No, but there's a good chance that you have a lot more work to do than what you think.
2: Yeah. Okay. So now, Coach, I'm going to ask you to take us into your locker room, take us into your office.
3: Oh, no, we
2: must. How do you motivate a player after a tough loss or a personal setback?
3: Again, I have to remind them that it's going to happen. Besides baseball, throwing a perfect game, there is not one person that's had a perfect game ever. You know, in a perfect game in baseball, you know, that's what? There's only a select few that have ever done that. So it's going, I let them know even before a game, we're in the locker room, even before a play, something wrong is going to happen. Something, a bad play is going to happen. There is no way to avoid that. It's a matter of how you bounce back from that. Like, there's no way you're going to play a game and not do something wrong or not have something bad happen to you. What happens next is the most important thing. How do you react to it? What are you going to do about it? Because if you're going to let it linger and get in your head the whole time, then you'll have a long day. You have to just, okay, we'll talk about that later. Fix it. And move on, because you can't, there's no one's not going to play a game. I'm not going to coach a game and not make a mistake.
2: Right.
3: So it's not going to happen.
2: Okay. All right. Okay. So coach, what does leadership look like to Coach Bond?
3: Okay. So for that, so, and I'm saying this for me, I was not a rah-rah guy when I played, unless you riled me up, but I really wasn't if I was a captain, I was more the by example captain. I talked, but not that. So I tell them, whatever you feel your way is to lead, just make sure you're leading in the right direction and you're leading the right way. You're not being, condescending on every, because if you want to lead, you also got to be able to follow. So you got to learn how followers think, because not everyone's built to be a leader, but you got to know what they're thinking. You have to be in touch and read the room on what the team needs. Cause sometimes, there's some people who don't need you to yell at them. They just need you to look at them, give them a look like, look, come on, man. And they'll be like, all right, I appreciated that from you. Some people do need you to yell at them. So you have to be able to read the room on what kids need. Now, I'm still a work in progress with that, but I've gotten a lot better.
2: All right. So coach, what qualities do you look for when deciding who will become one of your team leaders or captains?
3: Be honest with you. I can say qualities and then it'll be a lot of the right answers. I honestly look at who they follow and why. I honestly look at who they listen to and why. And if it's not a clear view of that, then I look at who is doing the right thing and doing what they're supposed to do without asking. So like, yes, we know all the qualities of leadership and all of that, but really, you can have that and the rest of the team hate that person. It's a matter of who are they really gravitating to and following, and who are they in their head thinking about they want to lead them.
2: Okay. Okay. So Coach Bonds, have you ever had a student athlete who initially struggled, but eventually turned things around in a way that made you especially proud?
3: Oh man, I've had a couple of those, and I've actually seen one recently, and I can be honest with you, like a couple of them hated my guts at first, or they thought they did. So I've had a couple of them where I'm just like, man, that is a tear. Like I'm so proud of him. Like there's quite a few of those that I'm like, I'm really proud of you. Very like in it, and it seemed dark for a while, but I'm like, man, I'm really proud of how you turned out.
2: All right. All right. So as an athletic director, how do you create a culture where all sports and student athletes feel supported?
3: Man. Ooh. First, it's listening to them and what they want or what their aspirations are. I asked input on how do they want the program to look. And, again, working with, especially in middle school, it's, at first they want everything. I want to do this and I want to do that. I want to do this. And then, I just really try to make sure everything I've learned that they get that experience, because not everyone is going to go to the next level. Not everyone is even going to play even from the middle school. Not even everyone's going to want to play in high school. Hopefully I inspire them to do that. But for the time being, I really want them to just enjoy where they are.
2: Okay. Okay. What role do your assistant coaches and athletic staff play in building the culture you want at Amistad?
3: Well, I can say, especially for football, a couple of my coaches are my former players. So that's a big help, because they understand me fully. And especially at the middle school, the coaches also work in the school. Now, doesn't mean it has to be that way. But they also understand, and we get to really talk a lot more about what we want, what we need. Like, we don't have to agree on everything. We just have to be on the same page of what's going on. I may not like how you're doing that with soccer, but it's working for you and those kids. So as long as it's right, then that's what we're going to do. I'm not going to sit here and be like, no, it's got to be my way or this, that, whatever. We have parameters, but no, if that's what's working, then you do that, as long as it's what all moving in the right direction.
2: Okay. Okay. So coach, this one is for the parents. I want to ask you this. What would you like parents to understand about the role of a coach in their child's development?
3: Man, I would want the parents to understand, especially on the high school level. But I mean, on the middle school level, it's the start of it. On the high school level, this is, if you think about it, between 12 to 17 is one of the biggest growth periods of these kids. And in order for them to grow, they also have to learn to take constructive criticism. It's going to happen. If you want to, especially if you want to play at a higher level or any level, that coach has to be able to coach them and they have to be coachable. You know, again, like I said before, it's not going to go right all the time, but you know, as a parent, you say, listen to your coach. And when they're not listening to their coach, the conversation changes and they have to be able to maneuver that as kids, and parents should have to allow them. Now, am I saying a coach is berating their kid and nothing like that? No, but some of it as a parent, and I'm a parent, again, you don't like to hear or you don't like to see, but that was needed.
2: Yeah.
3: Because see, that's the tricky line, because when you have someone playing and the coach really gets on them and all of a sudden they play well, everybody loves it.
2: Right. Yeah. Okay. So coach, what do you believe separates a good football player from a great student athlete?
3: A great football player. What separates a great football player from a great student athlete?
2: A good football player.
3: Mm-hmm.
2: A good football player from a great student athlete.
3: So that, especially in this time in day and age, is understanding. Like, again, I was a person who thought he can do that, and I kind of learned the hard way. Is when you want to be a great student athlete, there are things you're going to miss out on. You're going to miss that party that people went to. You're going to miss that concert because you have a game, because you have to put this practice and this work in. And that is the hardest part right now, because they want to do everything. And if you want to be that great student athlete, then there are going to be things you're going to miss out on, like every time, every year. Like, I played at UConn. I had never been to Freaknik because we always had practice. So now I'm seeing videos and stuff. But not, like, things like that, like, you know, you're going to miss. If that's what you want, if that's what you really want, you're going to have to be able to live with missing out on things.
2: Okay. So coach, when college recruiters look at one of your players, right?
3: Mm-hmm.
2: What do you hope they see beyond athletic ability?
3: I hope they see a prepared, very cerebral person. I hope they see I want them to see someone who doesn't just play. I want them to see someone who understands everything going on in the game. Like, if you're someone who just plays, that can only take you but so far. If you're someone who understands everything around you in the game, then you can do other things. And that makes a college coach want to say, I want him no matter what. And not say, I want him to play receiver. No, I want him because I think he can play running back. I think he can play receiver. I think he can play DB. I think he can play linebacker. That's what I want. Someone who's a complete player.
2: Okay. And coach, so what does it mean to you to be a positive male role model for young men in the community?
3: It means everything. Like I said, I lost my father when I was 10 years old. And I like to think that everything that I got from him in those 10 years is what I'm doing now. So I hope that when I have these kids for however long, that what I give to them is a lasting impression on them, for them to be a good person. I'm never going to sit here and say I'm perfect or I'm some goody two-shoe, but I know I'm not someone who's going to try and steer them wrong.
2: Right. And
3: just being a good person, that's the biggest thing that I want them to be.
2: Okay. Now, Coach, what do you still hope to accomplish personally as an athletic director and football coach?
3: Championships, man. Everybody wants championships.
2: Get them.
3: Listen, I will act like that's not it. Championships, man.
2: Yes, sir. Straight to the point. Yeah, championships.
3: Middle school, in our first year last year, we won a championship in New Haven. Our girls basketball won a championship the year before. Our boys won it then after that. Like, championships. But that I'm not going to sit here and say that's the end all be all. But I will say that you have to worry about us.
2: All right. All right. So, Coach, when your coaching career is eventually over, how do you want your former players to describe Coach Carl Bond?
3: Man, I get the descriptions. I get the impressions. I get every time I see them. Honestly, this right here, I want them to be able to laugh about it and talk about it. Like, whether ups or downs, we can sit back and reminisce and just talk about it. And hopefully there's more good than bad. And if there's a lot more bad, I apologize. But honestly, to be able to just sit around and talk about it and reminisce on what good of a time, what a good thing we had. That's all. Whether we were 1-10 or undefeated, it was still something worth talking about.
2: All right. Yeah. Yeah. Now, finally, Coach, if there's a young person listening right now who's struggling in school, in sports, or in life, what message would you like to leave with them?
3: I would tell them that there's always up. There's always up. Like, right now it may be tough, but keep plugging away and doing what you're supposed to do, and up is coming. Like, I everyone has things that they're going through, and if they're truly doing it the right way and what they're supposed to do, yep, some things are still going to happen wrong. But if you keep doing it, the momentum is coming your way. It's always coming your way. So when you're doing it like that, you're going to get there. And if you need some help, I'll help you. Or I'll find someone who can. But it's always going to be there.
2: All right. Well, you heard it right here inside the Electric Drum with Coach Carl Bond. Coach, I want to thank you for joining me here inside the Electric Drum. It has truly been a pleasure, man. To all my listeners out there, be sure to tune in each and every Sunday to the Electric Drum at 6 p.m., where I get to speak with some of Connecticut's and beyond most influential and important people. Coach Bond, amen. Thank you. You had some nuggets. We had some laughs. And I want to thank you for joining me here inside the Electric Drum.
3: Really appreciate you having me.
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